0: Good day. Radyo Pilipinas World Service can also be heard on shortwave broadcast through the shortwave facilities of the United States Agency for Global Media or Voice of America on the following shortwave frequencies: 15.640 MHz, 17.750 MHz, and 21.720 MHz. I'm Leo Magpayo and this is Dateline Malacañang. Malacañang has confirmed that United States President Donald Trump will personally attend the 49th Association of Southeast Asian Nations, or ASEAN Summit, and related summits in Manila this November. Presidential Communications Office, Undersecretary and Palace Press Officer Claire Castro made the announcement in a palace briefing on Wednesday, noting that further details of Trump's visit will be released by the appropriate agencies.
1: It is confirmed. Pero yung details, siguro hindi po sa akin manggagaling. Confirm po.
0: President Ferdinand R. Marcos Jr. has declared November 16 to 18 as special non-working days in the National Capital Region to accommodate the summit, which will gather leaders from across Southeast Asia and partner nations. This marks Trump's second official visit to the Philippines, following his participation in the 31st ASEAN Summit held in Manila from November 12 to 14, 2017, during his first presidential term. The U.S. leader last met President Marcos face-to-face at the White House in Washington, D.C. on July 22, 2025, where they discussed bilateral relations, defense cooperation, and trade. A day later, on July 23, 2026, the two leaders held a telephone conversation focused on economic developments and regional security, including issues in the South China Sea. Trump's attendance underscores the strategic importance of ASEAN-U.S. relations, particularly in the areas of regional security, economic resilience, and multilateral cooperation. The summit is expected to highlight Manila as a center of diplomacy, with the Philippines showcasing its role as ASEAN chair and host.
2: Dateline, Malacañang.
0: Philippine President Ferdinand R. Marcos Jr. on Wednesday rolled out a fresh set of employment programs designed to strengthen opportunities for Filipino workers and make livelihoods more sustainable. At the 26th National Public Employment Service Office, or PESO Congress, the President introduced three new initiatives: Trabahong Dagat, Skill Pass, and Sagip Trabaho, under the Department of Labor and Employment, or DOLE's flagship innovations for the TUPAD program. These are meant to make temporary employment more responsive to workers' needs while opening doors to skills training, certification, and livelihood development. President Marcos underscored that employment is central to Filipino family survival and progress, stressing that government must ensure opportunities are available to help citizens put their education and skills to good use. He acknowledged that challenges remain, particularly limited access to job information and services, and the mismatch between workers' skills and available jobs. To address these, he directed agencies, including the Department of Education, or DepEd, Department of Labor and Employment, or DOLE, Department of Trade and Industry, or DTI, Commission on Higher Education, or CHED, and TESDA, to align training programs with actual labor market demands. The President also reported on recent gains. From January to August this year, the government organized 1,554 job fairs, resulting in 65,534 on-the-spot hires. More than 91% of qualified job seekers were successfully placed through PESO, while 111,509 students and out-of-school youth benefited from the special program for employment of students. Another 19,455 interns gained valuable work experience through the government internship program. Since the start of his administration, 14.04 million Filipinos have received emergency employment assistance under TUPAD.
3: For millions of Filipinos, employment is the means to provide for families, to put skills and education to good use, and to create a more secure future for ourselves. Our duty as a government is to ensure that they have the opportunities to pursue these goals. This gives meaning to our theme, Kaunlaran sa bawat komunidad, oportunidad sa bawat mamamayan. Yet significant challenges continue to stand in the way. Limited access to job information, employment services, and livelihood opportunities remain a barrier to securing decent work. Skills mismatch continues to prevent workers from finding jobs suited to their capabilities, further resulting in unemployment and underemployment. To address these challenges, the administration has directed the DepEd, the DOLE, DTI, CHED, and TESDA to align their training programs with labor market needs. We continue to promote skills development responsive to local and international business and industries and strengthen the link between training and employment. All these efforts underscore the importance of helping workers develop their skills, gain experience, and build secure livelihoods.
0: Key officials including Labor Secretary Francis Tolentino, Presidential Assistant for the Visayas Philip Low, Representative Junar Chan, Cebu Governor Pamela Baricuatro, and Lapu-Lapu City Mayor Maria Cynthia Chan, underscoring the broad support for government efforts to expand employment opportunities nationwide.
2: Dateline, Malacañang.
0: Philippine President Ferdinand R. Marcos Jr. is calling on the nation to unite in rainwater harvesting and energy conservation as part of preparations to confront the impact of El Niño. Speaking from Malacañang, the President explained that rain harvesting is a simple but effective practice. Collecting rainfall in clean containers, such as buckets and drums, during downpours. He said this can help households extend their water supply, support communities in conserving resources, and slow the decline of reservoir levels. The palace emphasized that stored rainwater should not be used for drinking, but can serve households in cleaning, laundry, watering plants, and even supplemental irrigation for farms. President Marcos also highlighted the government's broader initiatives under Bayanihan Mode, which include building catchment systems and water impounding structures, conducting cloud seeding operations, promoting forest protection, and encouraging vegetable gardening. These measures, he said, are designed to strengthen water security and environmental resilience. The chief executive reminded Filipinos to adopt the slogan, "Save water, save power," urging every family to use each drop of water and each watt of electricity wisely. He stressed that small, everyday actions taken collectively will have a significant impact in helping the country withstand the prolonged dry spell brought by El Niño.
2: Dateline, Malacañang.
0: The effects of El Niño have begun to be felt across the country and are expected to persist until early next year, Malacañang confirmed Wednesday. In a palace briefing, Presidential Communications Office Undersecretary Claire Castro said, government actions are focused on protecting the public's welfare. According to Castro, President Ferdinand R. Marcos Jr. is particularly focused on ensuring adequate supplies of food, water, electricity, and fuel. He has directed agencies to prioritize the protection of people's health and livelihoods, while encouraging families to conserve resources and prepare for the challenges ahead. Officials underscored that overcoming El Niño's impact will require collective effort from both the public and private sectors. The palace urged communities to practice conservation and resilience measures, stressing that cooperation is key to minimize the disruption to daily life.
1: Mas pinaigting at pinalakas ang lahat ng mga ginagawa ng pamahalaan laban sa El Niño. 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
0: Was Palace Press Officer Claire Castro.
2: Dateline, Malacañang.
0: The Philippine government has assured the public that water produced through its filtration technology is safe, backed by Department of Health or DOH certification and laboratory analysis showing the system's membrane filter achieves a 99.9999% removal rate. In a palace briefing, Department of Social Welfare and Development, or DSWD Secretary Rex Gatchalian said, the certification and test results have been shared with the media to ease public concerns. He stressed that the technology's effectiveness depends on proper maintenance, urging residents to follow cleaning procedures. The DSWD plans to bring the technology closer to communities through barangay-level demonstrations, ensuring households understand how to use and maintain the system correctly. Gatchalian emphasized that filters must not be assumed clean without regular upkeep. The secretary clarified that filtration technology is only one of several measures being rolled out to secure water access amid the looming El Niño-induced drought. He highlighted the government's small water impounding projects with around 5,000 units established since 2021 as proof that water initiatives have been ongoing even before the current crisis drew heightened attention.
4: According to the DOH certification, 99.999 removal rate ang kaya ng membrane nito, ng filter. 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
0: Officials underscored that these interventions reflect a long-term commitment to water security, combining technology, infrastructure, and community engagement to safeguard supply during challenging conditions. The government is urging residents to stay informed, participate in barangay training, and practice responsible water use as the country braces for El Niño's impact.
2: Dateline, Malacañang.
0: Meanwhile, the prices of basic goods in the Philippines remain stable despite the threat of El Niño, according to the Department of Trade and Industry, or DTI. Trade Secretary Maria Cristina Roque assured consumers that the country still has sufficient supply of essential commodities, saying there's no need for panic buying or undue concern among households. At present, the DTI is monitoring whether any adjustments will be reported in the suggested retail price, or SRP, of 204 stock keeping units, or SKUs. Roque earlier noted that the agency has not received petitions for price increases on basic necessities. However, she emphasized that regional offices have already been directed to closely watch the markets for any questionable price hikes. This monitoring effort is part of the government's broader response to ensure that consumers are protected from unjustified adjustments, particularly during periods of climate-related uncertainty. Roque explained that while El Niño poses risks to supply chains, the DTI's vigilance and coordination with manufacturers and retailers are meant to keep prices steady and safeguard the public's access to affordable goods.
2: Dateline, Malacañang.
0: Philippine President Ferdinand R. Marcos Jr. on Wednesday said the wage increases taking effect in Central Visayas will help improve workers' earnings and provide stronger support for their families. Speaking at the 26th National Public Employment Service Office, or PESO Congress, the President announced that covered private sector workers will receive an additional 42 pesos in their daily minimum wage, while domestic workers or kasambahays will gain a 500 peso increase in their monthly minimum wage. President Marcos acknowledged the difficulties Filipino job seekers face amid an unpredictable global economy, further strained by tensions in different parts of the world. He assured workers that the government will continue expanding employment opportunities while urging them to strengthen their skills, gain experience, and take advantage of learning and development programs. The chief executive also called on government agencies and stakeholders to reinforce social protection programs and create more sustainable livelihood opportunities, particularly for disadvantaged workers. In his message to job seekers, President Marcos urged workers to take charge of their own growth, to sharpen their skills, deepen their experience, and embrace every chance to learn. He said these personal efforts, combined with government initiatives, would help Filipinos overcome the challenges of unemployment and underemployment. The president's remarks in Cebu underscored his administration's push to balance wage adjustments with broader employment initiatives aiming to secure livelihoods and resilience for Filipino workers in the face of global uncertainty.
3: Today also marks the effectivity of the wage increase in Central Visayas, an additional 42 pesos in the daily minimum wage of covered private sector workers and 500 pesos in the monthly minimum wage of kasambahays. These increases aim to improve workers' earnings and help them provide for their families. But our work is far from finished. We must continue working together, directing resources where they are needed the most, and remaining accountable for the results. To our agencies, partners, and stakeholders, let us continue building stronger safety nets and creating pathways to lasting economic opportunity, particularly for our workers with the most disadvantages. Sa ating mga kababayan naghahanap ng trabaho, batid ko ang mga hamon sa inyo sa gitna ng pagbabagong-bago ng ating ekonomiya na pinapalalapa ng tensyon sa iba't ibang panig ng mundo. 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
0: Philippine President Ferdinand R. Marcos Jr.
2: Dateline, Malacañang.
0: Filipinos can expect Malacañang to closely scrutinize projects funded under the proposed 7.2 trillion peso national budget, ensuring that public funds are used properly and effectively. Presidential Communications Undersecretary Claire Castro said the palace is tightening spending rules to guarantee accountability. She explained that most allocations will be classified as for later release, meaning funds will not be disbursed until agencies submit complete documentation, feasibility studies, and sufficient justification for implementation. Castro emphasized that this stricter process reflects President Ferdinand R. Marcos Jr.'s directive to safeguard government resources. While acknowledging that delayed spending may have a slight impact on economic activity, she stressed that responsible disbursement is necessary to ensure every peso contributes to meaningful results. The palace's assurance comes as the administration prepares to roll out its massive budget plan, with officials underscoring that fiscal discipline is essential to balance development goals with the country's limited fiscal space. By requiring agencies to meet higher standards before projects are funded, Malacañang aims to strengthen transparency, prevent waste, and maximize the impact of government investments on communities nationwide.
2: Dateline, Malacañang.
0: Philippine President Ferdinand R. Marcos Jr. has declared special non-working days in Quezon Province and in the municipality of Sawata, Davao del Norte, giving residents the chance to fully participate in local commemorations and festivities. Under Proclamation No. 1480, October 29, 2026, will be observed as a special non-working day in Sawata to mark the annual Sikwate Festival, a celebration highlighting the community's cultural traditions and local products. Meanwhile, Proclamation No. 1481 designates November 4, 2026 as a special non-working day in Quezon Province in honor of the death anniversary of Apolinario de la Cruz, more widely known as Hermano Puli, a revered local hero whose legacy continues to inspire generations. Both proclamations were signed on October 12, 2026 by Acting Executive Secretary Ralph Recto by authority of the President. The palace said the declarations reflect the administration's commitment to preserving local heritage and ensuring that communities have the opportunity to gather, celebrate, and remember their history. By declaring these holidays, Malacañang emphasized that cultural identity and historical remembrance remain vital pillars of national unity.
2: Dateline, Malacañang.
0: Philippine President Ferdinand R. Marcos Jr. has extended his congratulations to all duly elected members of the Bangsamoro Parliament, calling the first ever parliamentary elections in the Bangsamoro Autonomous Region in Muslim Mindanao or BARM a historic milestone in the region's pursuit of self-governance and lasting peace. The president said the successful conduct of the polls demonstrates that the political process in BARM is moving forward at a strong pace, reflecting the people's long-held aspiration for genuine autonomy and the right to govern themselves. He emphasized that respecting and upholding this aspiration lies at the very heart of the Bangsamoro process. Following the announcement of a 46-member major coalition, President Marcos reiterated the national government's respect for Bangsamoro autonomy and its democratic institutions.
2: Dateline, Malacañang.
0: We interrupt our regular program to bring you a presidential coverage as Philippine President Ferdinand R. Marcos Jr. leads the grand opening of the United Parcel Service or UPS Clark International Air Hub at Clark Civil Aviation Complex, Clark-Freeport Zone in Pampanga. Let us listen to the speech of Philippine President Ferdinand R. Marcos Jr.
5: Mula sa Presidential Communications Office at Radyo Pilipinas, ito ang Presidential Live Event. 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
3: Our DTI Secretary Maria Cristina Roque, the Transportation Secretary, who also joins us, please, who also joins us today, Secretary Giovanni Lopez, UPS Executive Vice President and Chief International Healthcare and Supply Chain Solutions Officer Wilfredo Ramos, UPS Asia Pacific President Bernard Jiang, the UPS Managing Director Russell Reed, and other officials and employees of UPS, Basis Conversion and Development Authority President and CEO Joshua Binkang, and other BCDA officials, Clark Development Corporation President and CEO Agnes De Venadera, our partners from the private sectors who will actually be the beneficiary of this new facility, my fellow workers in government, ladies and gentlemen, a good day. It is a very good day for us all. I am extremely pleased to join you today for the grand opening of the United Parcel Service Clark International Air Hub, an important milestone in strengthening our country's logistics network. We all know the importance of getting all the items that we need when we need it. The food on our table, the medicines in our pharmacies, the goods in our sari-sari stores depend on the efficient movement of goods across the country and around the world. This is the role of logistics. It connects our communities, sustains our businesses, and brings opportunities closer to the people. And especially during calamities, the timely delivery of essential supplies becomes even more critical. For an archipelagic country such as the Philippines, efficient logistics is vital to economic development and the well-being of our people. Yet, our logistics sector continues to face challenges, particularly the high cost of moving goods across our archipelago. Our logistics costs account to up to 27% against sales, one of the highest in Southeast Asia. We have to deal with congested ports, inadequate road networks, and insufficient cold chain facilities contributing to delays, the increasing costs, and ultimately, this affects the prices paid by our consumers. To address these challenges and better connect agricultural production areas to ports and businesses, the DPWH and DOTR are working to improve our roads, bridges, and transport systems. Sek Banoy, please take note. But strengthening our logistics network also requires private sector investment to expand capacity and to improve our connections to global markets. This is where the new UPS Clark International Air Hub makes a significant contribution. With an estimated investment of $80 million, the facility reflects the confidence of our private sector partners in the Philippines and our shared commitment to strengthening the country's logistics infrastructure. The new hub is expected to handle around 46,000 packages and cargo shipments daily, over 9 times the estimated volume handled by the current UPS hub. Its 17 electric ground service vehicles and equipment units, along with 9 additional units scheduled for delivery next year, will support more efficient operations while advancing our advocacy for environmental sustainability. The hub's dedicated immigration and customs lanes will also help streamline cargo clearance. For the healthcare, pharmaceutical, and biologic sectors, the facility offers an especially important innovation: UPS Premier. This specialized logistics service uses advanced sensor-based tracking, real-time visibility, and intervention capabilities to protect time and temperature-sensitive shipments. This strengthens our capacity to move critical medical supplies, vaccines, and other high-value cold chain products across borders. Of course, we deeply appreciate the UPS for you recognizing Philippines as a strategic investment destination, as demonstrated by its long-standing presence in our country. This completion is an important development for Clark, bringing new opportunities for employment and business growth outside Metro Manila. Skilled jobs are scarce sometimes to find outside Metro Manila. Big investments like this, however, often announced but slow to finish. But this is being changed. When an investor promises a project, it is our job to ensure it opens on schedule. This one certainly did. To ensure timely completion of projects, I have directed the BCDA and DTI to report every unfinished Clark investment with an opening date. To complement these investments, the DTI has established a supply chain and logistics center to provide businesses with access to supplier and logistics service provider information and assistance for their supply chain needs. Meanwhile, the proposed Subic-Clark-Manila-Batangas Railway aims to link major ports of Subic, Manila, and Batangas through an integrated freight network. These efforts are important steps forward. But we must also recognize the progress that must be measured by whether Filipino consumers gain better access to the products that they need. This is the standard by which we must judge our work and the responsibility that we must carry beyond this administration. So to our partners and investors, I encourage you to continue working with us to strengthen domestic and international logistics connectivity. Your investments in the Philippines help expand our productive capacity, create employment, and connect our enterprises to regional and global markets. Be assured that we are committed to creating a more conducive business environment. As we prepare for the effects of Super El Nino, our synergistic efforts become even more vital. By promoting the timely movement of food and other basic commodities, we can help prevent supply disruptions, ease pressure on prices, and ensure that necessities remain accessible to Filipino households. So together, let us build a Bagong Pilipinas where our local businesses thrive globally, our workers gain meaningful opportunities, our citizens acquire the goods and services essential to a comfortable, dignified life. Maraming salamat po. Mabuhay ang Bagong Pilipinas.
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0: You just heard President Ferdinand R. Marcos Jr.'s speech at the grand opening of the United Parcel Service or UPS Clark International Air Hub at Clark City Aviation Complex, Clark Freeport Zone, in Pampanga.
2: Dateline, Malacañang.
0: And finally, for our foreign exchange rates, the Banco Central ng Pilipinas reported that as of Thursday, October 15th, the Philippine peso traded at 62 pesos and 80 centavos against the United States dollar. The Japanese yen was valued at 40 centavos, the Singapore dollar at 48 pesos and 88 centavos, the South Korean won at 5 centavos, and the Chinese yuan at 9 pesos and 38 centavos. Other key exchange rates showed the Hong Kong dollar at 8 pesos, the British pound at 82 pesos and 85 centavos, the euro at 70 pesos and 6 centavos, the Canadian dollar at 44 pesos and 13 centavos, and the Saudi Arabian rial at 16 pesos and 73 centavos.
2: Dateline, Malacañang.
0: Before we conclude our program, Radyo Pilipinas World Service of the Presidential Broadcast Service can be heard over the following shortwave frequencies: 15.640 MHz, 17.750 MHz, and 21.720 MHz. Radyo Pilipinas World Service is also live on audio streaming. 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And that concludes this edition of Dateline Malacañang. For Radyo Pilipinas World Service, this is Leo Magpayo. Good day and mabuhay.
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7: Good day to all of our listeners here on Radyo Pilipinas World Service. This is World News in 5 and I'm your host, Steph Vicente. United States President Donald Trump has reiterated his belief that the war with Iran could end soon, even as attacks on commercial vessels in the Strait of Hormuz continue to intensify. Speaking at a rally in Bullhead City, Arizona, Al Jazeera reports, President Trump claimed that American forces had gained full control of the strategic waterway and that Iran had suffered major losses to its military capabilities. He also acknowledged that repeated attacks had complicated negotiations with Tehran, expressing uncertainty over which Iranian officials remained available for discussions. President Trump further recognized that the conflict had driven up gasoline prices but predicted that fuel cost would decline once the fighting stops. However, the continued maritime attacks have raised concerns about the prospects for a swift resolution to the conflict. In other news overseas, Ukraine has raised concerns over possible changes in American military assistance following renewed tensions between Washington and Kiev. The CNN reports Ukrainian President Volodymyr Zelensky said his government had not received the usual advance warnings about Russian ballistic missile attacks, which help civilians seek shelter before incoming strikes. The updates came after a Russian assault involving 39 ballistic missiles, although the reasons for the missing warnings remain unclear and could include technical problems or other factors. Meanwhile, Ukraine has experienced new restrictions affecting its use of Starlink satellite internet, a system that supports drone operations and air defense against Russian attacks. The developments have fueled concerns among Ukrainian and European officials that the Trump administration could be reducing support amid disagreements over Ukraine's strikes on Russian energy infrastructure. President Trump, however, has denied ending intelligence sharing with Ukraine, saying the United States continues to provide assistance. In related news, SpaceX Chief Executive Elon Musk has indicated that the U.S. government determines restrictions affecting the speed and usage of Starshield, the company's military-focused satellite communication service used by Ukraine. According to BBC News, the issue emerged after Ukrainian officials reported that new speed limits on Starlink disrupted military operations involving drones and other battlefield systems. Under the restrictions introduced on Tuesday night, connections were reportedly cut off for weapons traveling faster than 100 miles per hour or approximately 160 kilometers per hour. Musk said decisions concerning Starshield's operational limits rest with the U.S. military and ultimately the president. Ukraine's former defense minister Mykhailo Fedorov reported that connectivity had been partially restored by Wednesday evening while urging the removal of the remaining restrictions. The incident has heightened concerns in Kyiv over the reliability of satellite communication support as Ukraine continues to defend itself against Russian attacks. And that includes or concludes today's edition of World News in 5. For Radyo Pilipinas World Service, this has been Steph Vicente. Good day and stay safe, everyone.
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4: Good day, I am Win Pañano with today's DFA Online. The Philippines has called for a stronger maritime cooperation and respect for international law to address challenges to the regional maritime order in the South China Sea. Department of Foreign Affairs Undersecretary Leo Herrera Lim delivered the message at the 18th South China Sea International Conference in Hanoi, Vietnam, held on October 7 and 8. Herrera Lim warned that unilateral actions beyond what international law permits, along with coercive conduct, have increased risk for coastal states. He stressed that the United Nations Convention on the Law of the Sea, or UNCLOS, and the 2016 South China Sea Arbitral Award remain the foundations of Philippine maritime policy. The conference, hosted by Vietnam's Diplomatic Academy and government, brought together more than 300 participants to discuss regional maritime challenges and ways to strengthen dialogue, peacefully manage differences, and promote stability and cooperation.
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2: Here on Radyo Pilipinas World Service.
4: In our news, the Philippines and New Zealand have been appointed to co-chair a United Nations General Assembly Working Group tasked with strengthening and revitalizing the Assembly's work during its 81st session. Philippine Permanent Representative Enrique Manalo and New Zealand Permanent Representative Victoria Louise Hallium were appointed by General Assembly President Kalilur Rahman. The working group will focus on improving the Assembly's role and authority, streamlining its working methods, and strengthening the office of the President of the General Assembly. Manalo emphasized the need to prioritize implementation of agreed outcomes through better access to information, more systematic follow-up, and greater coordination among the Assembly's main committees. Established under a 2025 General Assembly resolution, the working group continues efforts to improve the Assembly's efficiency, transparency, and inclusivity.
2: DFA Online.
3: Online.
2: Here on Radyo Pilipinas World Service.
4: More news from the Philippine Service posts. The Philippine Embassy in Tehran has partnered with the Phil-Irano Community Association to promote breast cancer awareness and women's health, bringing together 96 participants from the Filipino and Iranian communities. The event featured discussions on breast cancer prevention, early detection, and access to reliable health information. It was originally planned for March as part of Women's Month but was postponed due to the security situation in Tehran. Philippine Ambassador Roberto Manalo underscored the importance of initiatives that promote women's health, preventive care, and community support. Medical experts discussed breast and gynecologic cancer screening, the importance of mammography and timely medical consultation, and the role of human papillomavirus vaccination and regular screening in preventing cervical cancer. The embassy said the initiative reaffirmed its commitment to women's well-being and strengthened cooperation between Filipino and Iranian communities in promoting health awareness and empowerment.
2: DFA Online.
3: Online.
2: Here on Radyo Pilipinas World Service.
4: And in UAE, the Philippine Embassy in Abu Dhabi has assisted 8 Filipino seafarers evacuated from the vessel MT Kazima or Kazima 3 as they transited through the United Arab Emirates on their way home to the Philippines. The seafarers arrived at Zayed International Airport on October 8 following incidents in the Strait of Hormuz. Embassy personnel provided airport assistance to help ensure the group's safe and smooth onward journey.

0: Isa pa pong good news. 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
9: Kita mo na meron ng bagong para athletes ang para swimming na unti-unting sumasama or unti-unting nagkakameron ulit ng mga panibagong usbong, kumbaga, na mga kabataan na malakas because to qualify for this kind of competition, well, probably talagang okay yung mga dalawang bata.
10: Yes.
11: Asked about the team's medal prospects, Ong identified Gawilan, Otom, and Alegarbes as key contenders. He said Alegarbes expected to contend for medals in the men's 100-meter backstroke and 100-meter butterfly S14 events.
9: Siyempre, and hopefully, makatulong kami with the medal na contribution with the athletics.
11: Yan po kay Philippine Para Swimming Team Head Coach Tony Ong.
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11: Team Philippines took part in the welcome ceremony at the Athletes Plaza on Thursday morning, 3 days before the opening ceremony of the 5th Asian Para Games in Aichi, Nagoya in Japan. Chef de Mission Francis Kiko Diaz led the Philippine delegation during the flag-raising ceremony. He was joined by Deputy Chef de Mission Attorney Judd Anastasio, PPC Philspada Secretary General Goody Custodio, NPC Attaché Milet Santiago Bonowan, and members of the national contingent, including flag-bearer Lay Mangisay of the Para Table Tennis Team. The Philippines will field 69 para-athletes across 11 sports: para-athletics, para-archery, para-badminton, wheelchair basketball, para-cycling, wheelchair fencing, para-judo, para-powerlifting, para-table tennis, para-taekwondo, and para-swimming. Close to 4,000 athletes with disabilities from 45 Asian nations are set to compete in this year's tournament, which features 492 events in 18 para-sports. The Philippine Tennis Association, or PhilTA, reaffirmed its support for tennis star Alexandra Alexayada following her first-round defeat at the Wuhan Open. The 21-year-old Filipina is now facing online criticisms over her appearances at fashion events in Europe and in the United States. PhilTA Secretary General John Ray Tiangco recognized Ayala's achievements, including her rise to world number 18, winning her first WTA title and victories over top-ranked opponents. Tiangco also highlighted Ayala's decision to represent the Philippines at the Asian Games in Japan, where she won her third bronze medal. The Federation emphasized that victories and defeats are part of competitive tennis and expressed confidence in Ayala's continued development. PhilTA added that her achievements have also helped raise the profile of Philippine tennis internationally. Sa ibang balita po, Filipino athletes who took home medals from the 6th Asian Beach Games in China reaped the fruit of their labor as they received their cash incentives today. Dennis Hilanga reports.
8: A total of 15 national athletes who won medals at the 6th Asian Beach Games in Sanya, China last April received their cash incentives on Thursday at the Philippine Sports Commission House at the Rizal Memorial Sports Complex in Manila. PSC Chairman Pato Gregorio led the simple turnover ceremony of monetary rewards totaling to 2.7 million pesos as mandated by Republic Act No. 10699 or the National Athletes and Coaches Benefits and Incentives Act. The Philippines collected 3 gold, 4 silver, and 2 bronze for a total of 9 medals in the continental event. Gold medalists Alex Enriquez and Annie Ramirez of Jiu-Jitsu and Leonard Grospe of Athletics each pocketed 500,000 pesos. Enriquez and Ramirez ruled the women's Newasa minus 63 kilogram and minus 57 kilogram respectively, while Grospe dominated the men's high jump. Another Jiu-Jitsu athlete Emily Thomas and Denver Castillo of Windsurfing for their part got 250,000 apiece following their silver medal outputs. Meanwhile, the women's 4x60-meter relay team of Christina Nutt, Jessica Lawrence, Lian Pama, and Shane Ponce, and the Gilas Women 3x3 Quartet of Gabi Bade, Mika Cacho, Tantoy Ferrer, and Kay Pingol also obtained the same amount but will be divided equally among the players. Each of them received 62,500 pesos. Lawrence bagged a separate 100,000 pesos for her bronze in the women's 60-meter, while Jiu-Jitsu's Kyla Napolis likewise took the similar reward. For Sports Radio 918 AM, Dennis Hilanga reporting.
10: Detalye ng mga naganap na sports matchups. Sino ang nanguna? Sino ang mas nanaig? Ating alamin dito sa Sports Roundup 918 AM.
11: Thank you very much, Dennis Hilanga. Kayo po ay nakikinig at nanonood sa Sports News Roundup dito po sa inyong DZSR Sports Radio 918 AM at simulcasting po sa Radyo Pilipinas Radyo Publico 7-8 AM sa Metro Manila. Sa ibang balita po, the Philippine Blue Girls are hoping to improve by adding a naturalized pitcher and a Japanese coach in a bid to clinch a breakthrough medal in the Asian Games and qualify for the Olympics in the future. Early this month in Japan, the Filipino batters finished fourth for the fourth consecutive time in the ASEAN after a 2-12 defeat to Chinese Taipei in the bronze medal game. In an exclusive interview with Sports Radio 918, Blue Girls head coach Ana Santiago bared that the Amateur Softball Association of the Philippines is now moving forward with new practices to further strengthen the team.
13: School team ay magre-represent naman sa Asian University. So, kaya kami naghahanda kasi next week na yung Asian University na yon. So, recognize in tournament din siya ng ASA Asia and WBSC. So, last time na sumali kami, nag-finish kami ng fourth. So, hoping for the best this time. Same din ang team ng Asian Games. Singapore, Hong Kong, Thailand. So, ito ay kinocompose ng mga player na still studying in university. Si Alonso, pitcher, si catcher, si Magbanwa, si Villamin, si Roma Cruz.
11: Santiago added the team is looking forward to training with the World Cup-bound Japanese squad that will be training here in the country in January next year.
13: Dahil maganda ang relationship na nabuo between the Philippines and the Japanese team, no? Kaya sa by January, Japan women's national team, the number one team in the world ng softball, ay pupunta dito sa atin at dito sila naman magkakaroon ng training camp for 2 weeks, sometime maybe the last week of January up to the second week of February. So, yun ang isa sa maganda, no? So, malaking tulong yun sa amin.
11: Philippine Blue Girls Head Coach Ana Santiago. The Philippine Women's Under-15 team posted its third straight win in the U15 Women's Softball Asia Cup in Weihai, China. The Blue Girls U15 down Singapore 8-1 to follow up on their 15-0 rout of India and 2-1 nipping of South Korea. Following the losses in the first two matches, Japan and Chinese Taipei, the Philippines now stands in fourth in the 8-nation tournament. The team, a selection of players from the Ilocos region and mentored by former national team head coach Randy Dizer, will next play against China and Hong Kong. The tournament is now on its third staging with the Philippines, posting its best finish in the inaugural edition in 2023. Stephen James Pantuan and Joaquin Marie Ramos are left to carry the fight for the Philippines at the 2026 BWF World Junior Championships in Cairo in Egypt. The Filipino duo scored a major upset in the boys' doubles round of 32, defeating Denmark's 14-seeded pair of Sebastian Monster Anderson and Burke Norman 15-13, 16-18, 15-7. Pantuan and Ramos will aim to keep the country's campaign alive against Malaysia's Isi Raf Hafizin and Ahmad Redzuan in the round of 16 today, October 15. The victory was a welcome development after several of their teammates bowed out on day 3. Yves Emmanuel Bejas lost in the round of 32 against Thailand after a strong run highlighted by an upset victory over world third junior number 59 Ida Nissen in the round of 64 despite entering the tournament ranked 174. Greco Gin Gabriel Bagunas and Ralph Nino Dalojo also fell in the round of 32 while Dalojo and Enya Freya Edina Almazan suffered a narrow 3-game defeat in the round of 64. Pantuan and Reina Zoe Denise Bayudang likewise exited in the round of 32 after losing to South Korea. Dante Alinsunurin returns as Alas Pilipinas men's volleyball coach, while Italian Angiolino Frigioni will be tasked to handle the women's squad in preparation for the FIVB World Championships in 2029. The major changes to the national inter-volleyball teams were announced Thursday by Philippine National Volleyball Federation Executive Director, Attorney Miguel Carlos Pacifico Suarez. The beach volleyball squads, meanwhile, will remain intact following their campaign in the 20th Asian Games in Aichi, Nagoya. Alinsunurin, who led the men's team into a historic silver medal at the 2019 Southeast Asian Games, is returning to the program after 4 years. He served as an assistant coach under Frigoni and at last year's FIVB Men's World Championship in the Thailand Southeast Asian Games, where the team won the bronze. Alinsunurin is currently handling six-peat UAAP champion and V-League winner National University Bulldogs and PVL club Chocomucho. Frigoni will now focus... We'll now focus on the women's team long-term development ahead of the hosting of the Worlds in 3 years. Meanwhile, PNVF said that President Frank Lau will focus his resources on the Alas Pilipinas men through his strong group athletics. In an official statement, Suarez said that Lau will direct all the financial resources to the national athletes to streamline the administrative process and eliminate the delay in the disbursement of allowances. Mr. Lau will also chair the National Team Commission together with Bo Perasol of the UAAP, Father Victor Calvo of the NCAA, Sherwin Malones of the PVL, and Dr. Ian Laurel of the Shaky Super League. The PNVF also assigned Creamline Cool Smashers team coordinator Carlota Zelda as team manager of the Las Pilipinas men, while volleyball commentator Jaime Ascalon will act as Las Pilipinas women team manager. Former Signal Super Spikers team manager Juanito Gregorio will be the deputy executive director, assisting Suarez with administrative duties, while the federation is forming an athletes commission inviting veteran athletes such as Eliza Valdez, Jovelyn Gonzaga, Jesse Lopez, and Rex Sintal, among others. Senate Committee on Sports Chairperson Christopher Lawrence Goh emphasized the importance of prioritizing athletes' welfare during the budget hearing with the Philippine Sports Commission and Games and Amusements Board on October 14. Senator Bongo highlighted the need to provide athletes with sufficient allowances, food, transportation, training support, and proper equipment, including shoes for those without sponsors. Meanwhile, Philippine Sports Commission Chairperson John Patrick Gregorio reaffirmed the Commission's commitment to athletes' welfare, explaining that it remains the agency's top priority. He also noted that some facility improvements were funded by First Lady Liza Araneta Marcos and the President himself, Philippine President Ferdinand R. Marcos Jr. Gregorio reported that the PSC allocates approximately 1.6 billion pesos annually to support athletes through allowances, meals, training assistance, and equipment. He also announced the commission's plan to distribute new tracksuits to around 1,600 athletes and coaches with an estimated budget of 50 million pesos to 60 million pesos as part of its continuing efforts to support Filipino athletes. The Philippines has secured the hosting rights for the 2027 Karate One World Youth League scheduled on February 25 to 28 at the SM Mall of Asia Arena. The hosting rights were formally awarded during the 2026 WKF Congress in Bielsko-Biala in Poland, marking another milestone for Philippine Karate on the international stage. The announcement follows the successful staging of the inaugural Karate One Youth League in the Philippines in May 2026, which gathered nearly 1,000 young karatekas from over 50 countries worldwide. The 2027 event will once again allow Filipino karatekas to compete against international rivals on home soil while providing aspiring referees a valuable pathway to develop their officiating skills through the WKF's exclusive beginner-level course and examination. The World Karate Federation's only beginner referee course and examination will also be held simultaneously. As part of its commitment to decentralizing sports in the country, the Philippine Sports Commission shared a glimpse of the development at the PSC Training Center in the city of Baguio, which is expected to open by November this year. In a Facebook post, PSC Chairperson John Patrick Gregorio showed the recent developments at the teachers' camp, which will welcome football, 3x3 and pickleball courts by next month. Since his appointment last year, Gregorio has pushed for regional training centers and sports tourism as core measures in his leadership of the national sports agencies achieved through partnerships with public and private institutions.
14: Ito na po, by end of November, ito na yung PFF-PSC football pitch. Tagal na natin ginagawa, naulanan lang. But ayon sa PFF President John Gutierrez, end of November, tapos na po ito. So I'm sure the people of Baguio, even all the football players from Luzon, they're looking forward to this world-class football pitch. We're also finishing the 3x3 court and a pickleball court. Lahat po yan end of November. Lahat po yan para sa mga taga-Baguio as part of our wellness campaign. Lahat po yan para sa national team, so may ginagawa sila after their training. And thank you to DepEd for the collaboration. Of course, thank you to Mayor Benji Magalog. So kami po sa PSC, tuloy-tuloy lang yung pag-develop ng regional training centers. And ang showcase po natin ay ang Baguio. And let other cities and other municipalities and provinces follow suit. Special thanks to PFF for this donation and support to the Philippine Sports Commission.
11: Philippine Sports Commission Chairperson Patrick Gregorio. The Philippine Sports Commission will crack down on the resale of apparel and other listed items or other items issued to Filipino athletes for the 2026 Asian Games after some were spotted for sale online. Several items, including luggage and team apparel, were reportedly listed on social media just days after the Aichi Nagoya ASEAN. Senator Christopher Bongo, chair of the Senate Committee on Sports, raised concerns over the listings, saying the items should be treasured as mementos of representing the country in the international competition. PSC Chairperson Patrick Gregorio assured Go that the matter will be discussed at the Commission's next board meeting with disciplinary action possible against those involved. We go to pro basketball in the PBA 50th season Governor's Cup. The NLEX Road Warriors and the San Miguel Beermen arranged a virtual showdown for the Group A number 1 seed after trouncing their respective opponents Wednesday at the Ninoy Aquino Stadium. George King scored 44 points, Junmar Fajardo 25 points and 12 rebounds, and the Beermen crushed the Terra Firma Jeep 135-105, hiking their record to 8-3. The Road Warriors, for their part, improved to 9-2 after routing the Titan Ultra Giant Risers 147-115, led by Deontre Burton's 21 points and Robert Bollock Jr.'s 20 points, 5 rebounds, and 8 assists. NLEX and SMB will clash in a virtual playoff next Wednesday in their last playing date of the elimination round. The Road Warriors won the first game back in July, 110-96. Still in the PBA, in a bold home stretch move, Phoenix is bringing in a new import in Marcellus Erlington. When the Fuel Masters continue their bid for a quarterfinal spot against the Meralco Bulls on Friday in the PBA 50th season Governor's Cup at the Inare Center in Antipolo, Erlington will replace BJ Johnson, who led Phoenix to a 4-3 record before the FIBA window and the Asian Games break. But he was signed only in August and had to honor a prior commitment in Russia. The 26-year-old Erlington played NCAA Division I college basketball for St. John's Red Storm and the San Diego Toreros. He suited up in Israel and Italy before landing in the PBA. Phoenix hopes that the 6'4 power forward, was described as a younger version of PBA veteran Alan Durham, will help the team avenge its 97-98 heartbreaker at the hands of Meralco during their first encounter in Group B. We go to collegiate basketball. University of the Philippines rallied from 12 points down in the third quarter to escape Adamson University. Final score 69-67 and claim a share of the lead in the UAAP Season 89 Men's Basketball Tournament on Wednesday at the Smart Araneta Coliseum. Trailing 55-43 late in the third, Rain Remogat, Vijay Pre, and Dikachi Odudo started in the 19-5 uprising to give the Fighting Maroons a 62-60 lead with 3:33 to go in the payoff period. Ray Torres tied things up for Adamson, but James Payosing made a layup. Then Remogat hit a step-back three-pointer and Gani Stevens scored inside, extending UP's lead to 69-62 with 1:53 left to play. The Falcons refused to back down as Matt Edding and Matthew Montebon cut the deficit to 2. Adamson also forced back-to-back turnovers but unfortunately could not convert on their chances to steal the win. Remogat finished with 14 points plus 6 assists. Ududo added 13 points and Pre ended up with 12 markers and 10 rebounds to lead UP to a 4-2 record at the top of the standings with National University and Far Eastern University. Adding at 15 points and Precious Jonah chipped in 11 points for the Soaring Falcons, which fell to 3-3. Meanwhile, University of Santo Tomas snapped its two-game skid after trouncing Far Eastern University 81-69. The Growling Tigers mounted a 29-9 third-quarter comeback after trailing 28-41 at halftime to end the Tamaraw's four-game winning streak. Mark Liemit led UST with an all-round effort of 18 points, 11 rebounds, and 6 assists. Mo Conate tallied 18 points and 15 rebounds for the Tamaraws. In the women's division, UST improved its will, or rather imposed its will, from the opening tip and never looked back to dismantle Far Eastern University 88-42. The Growling Tigresses improved to 4-0 behind Oma Onian. Onian was 20 points and 10 rebounds. Amaya Espanyol had 9 points for the struggling Lady Tamaraws, who slipped to a 2-2 slate. In the other game, the National University Lady Bulldogs returned to the win column with a 76-63 win over the University of the East Lady Warriors. The Lady Bulldogs stayed at number 2 with a 3-1 record, while the Lady Warriors winless in 4 games. Dean Kayabyab had 78 points, 5 rebounds, and 2 steals for National University. Keza Buscar scored 18 points for University of the East. Meantime, 3-time NBA champion and Basketball Hall of Famer Dwayne Wade appeared in the UAAP on Wednesday as part of his Tadhana Make Your Own Way promotional visit to the country. After mentoring 2026 Palarum Pambansa basketball champion Calabarzon alongside renowned trainer Chris Johnson at a basketball camp in Bonifacio Global City, the former Miami Heat superstar went to the Smart Araneta Coliseum to watch the Season 89 men's basketball game between Far Eastern University and University of Santo Tomas. Wade briefly joined the UAAP broadcast panel and was introduced to the Filipino crowd at the half. In his speech, the former NBA Finals MVP urged young players to appreciate every moment of their collegiate journeys as he reflected on his time in the United States NCAA with Marquette University. 13-time UAAP champions Adamson Lady Falcons will once again represent the Philippines in the 6th Asian Universities Women's Softball Asia Cup set this October 21-26 in Puli in Taiwan. This will be the second time the Lady Falcons will see action in the tournament following their debut in 2024 also in Taiwan. Leading coach Ana Santiago's crew are national players Glory Alonzo, Victoria Magbanwa, Reye May Villamil, and Roma Cruz, who all played for the RP Blue Girls in the 20th Asian Games in Nagoya in Japan.
13: Yung aking school team ay magre-represent naman sa Asian University. So, kaya kami naghahanda kasi next week na yung Asian University na yon. So, recognize in tournament din siya ng ASA Asia and WBSC. So, last time na sumali kami, nag-finish kami ng fourth. So, hoping for the best this time. Same din ang team ng Asian Games, Singapore, Hong Kong, Thailand. So, ito ay kinocompose ng mga player na still studying in university. Si Alonso, pitcher, si catcher, si Magbanwa, si Villamil, si Roma Cruz.
11: Was Adamson Lady Falcons head coach Ana Santiago. 2 years ago, Adamson ended up fourth overall after suffering a heartbreaking 0-2 loss to South Korea in the battle for bronze. Defending champion Team Asia is up for a severe acid test against Team Rest of the World in its goal of claiming a third straight Reyes Cup title. The Asian side will be bannered by two-time world champion Carlo Biado and AJ Manas, who was the MVP last year. They will join forces with Vietnam's Duong Quoc Hoang, Hong Kong-born Filipino Robbie Capito, and Indonesia's Albert Hanuarta. Standing in the way are former world champion Shane Van Boning and Fedor Gors of the United States, Joshua Filler of Germany, and Francisco Sanchez Ruiz of Spain, as well as Alexa Pezelic of Serbia. German legend Ralph Soke will be the team captain. Philippine billiard legend and skipper Django Bustamante remains defiant amid the challenging task ahead of Team Asia. Like in the past two editions, there will be 21 matches to be played in the Race to 11 format. Players from the winning team will each get $20,000 or about 1.2 million pesos. The 2026 Reyes Cup will start today and runs until October 18 at the Makati Coliseum. We go to chess. GM Wesley Saw remained in a share of the lead after the fifth round of the 2026 U.S. Chess Championships in Missouri, United States. Saw forged a truce with GM Grigory Oparin to tally 3.5 out of a possible 5 points. He is joined atop the leaderboard by GM Andy Woodward, who's then defending champion GM Fabiano Carriana. In the women's side, 17-year-old IM Alice Lee leads by a full point after beating IM Tatev Ahampian in the black pieces. Her closest trailers are WIM Rachel Lee, who beat WGM Jennifer Yu, and Filipino-American FM Megan Paragua, who outwitted IM Nazi Pakiditse. 13 teams will look to break St. Clair College of Caloocan's 8th straight title run when the NAASCO Season 24 opens 6 days from now. During the league's press conference organized by St. Clair, NAASCO coaches expressed their excitement to face the defending champions. St. Clair's Gino Manansala deflected the praise but assured that they are looking to claim their 9th straight crown. Meanwhile, League Commissioner Chris Bautista assured that Season 24 will be very exciting with new squads joining the competition.
10: Detalye ng mga naganap na sports matchups. Sino ang nanguna? Sino ang mas nanaig? Ating alamin dito sa Sports Roundup 918 AM.
15: Good news para sa ating mga senior citizens na binibisyaryo ng DSWD Social Pension.
16: Finally, ay funded na po yung increase para doon sa ating senior citizens sa Welfare Act. Ito yung ating para sa mga indigent natin, yung mga social pensioners.
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0: With this expansion, we are increasing our capabilities, strengthening supply chains for our customers, that they will be able to take advantage of further and broader markets. Is that right?
1: For an archipelagic country such as the Philippines, efficient logistics is vital to economic development and the well-being of our people. This is where the new UPS Clark International Air Hub makes a significant contribution. With an estimated investment of $80 million, the facility reflects the confidence of our private sector partners in the Philippines and our shared commitment to strengthening the country's logistics infrastructure. Big investments like this, however, often announced but slow to finish. But this is being changed. When an investor promises a project, it is our job to ensure it opens on schedule. This one certainly did. To ensure timely completion of projects, I have directed the BCDA and DTI to report every unfinished Clark investment with an opening date. Be assured that we are committed to creating a more conducive business environment. As we prepare for the effects of Super El Nino, our synergistic efforts become even more vital. By promoting the timely movement of food and other basic commodities, we can help prevent supply disruptions, ease pressure on prices, and ensure that necessities remain accessible to Filipino households.

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3: Good day. Radyo Pilipinas World Service can also be heard on shortwave broadcast through the shortwave facilities of the United States Agency for Global Media or Voice of America on the following shortwave frequencies: 15.640 MHz, 17.750 MHz, and 21.720 MHz. I'm Leo Magpayo and this is Dateline Malacanang. Malacanang has confirmed that United States President Donald Trump will personally attend the 49th Association of Southeast Asian Nations, or ASEAN Summit, and related summits in Manila this November. Presidential Communications Office, Undersecretary and Palace Press Officer Claire Castro made the announcement in a palace briefing on Wednesday, noting that further details of Trump's visit will be released by the appropriate agencies.
4: It is confirmed. Pero yung details, siguro hindi po sa akin manggagaling.
3: President Ferdinand R. Marcos Jr. has declared November 16 to 18 as special non-working days in the National Capital Region to accommodate the summit, which will gather leaders from across Southeast Asia and partner nations. This marks Trump's second official visit to the Philippines, following his participation in the 31st ASEAN Summit held in Manila from November 12 to 14, 2017, during his first presidential term. The U.S. leader last met President Marcos face-to-face at the White House in Washington, D.C. on July 22, 2025, where they discussed bilateral relations, defense cooperation, and trade. A day later, on July 23, 2026, the two leaders held a telephone conversation focused on economic developments and regional security, including issues in the South China Sea. Trump's attendance underscores the strategic importance of ASEAN-U.S. relations, particularly in the areas of regional security, economic resilience, and multilateral cooperation. The summit is expected to highlight Manila as a center of diplomacy, with the Philippines showcasing its role as ASEAN chair and host.
0: Dateline, Malacañang.
3: Philippine President Ferdinand R. Marcos Jr. on Wednesday rolled out a fresh set of employment programs designed to strengthen opportunities for Filipino workers and make livelihoods more sustainable. At the 26th National Public Employment Service Office, or PESO Congress, the president introduced three new initiatives, Trabahong Dagat, Skill Pass, and Sagip Trabaho, under the Department of Labor and Employment, or DOLE's flagship innovations for the TUPAD program. These are meant to make temporary employment more responsive to workers' needs while opening doors to skills training, certification, and livelihood development. President Marcos underscored that employment is central to Filipino family survival and progress, stressing that government must ensure opportunities are available to help citizens put their education and skills to good use. He acknowledged that challenges remain, particularly limited access to job information and services, and the mismatch between workers' skills and available jobs. To address these, he directed agencies, including the Department of Education, or DepEd, Department of Labor and Employment, or DOLE, Department of Trade and Industry, or DTI, Commission on Higher Education, or CHED, and TESDA to align training programs with actual labor market demands. The president also reported on recent gains. From January to August this year, the government organized 1,554 job fairs, resulting in 65,534 on-the-spot hires. More than 91% of qualified job seekers were successfully placed through PESO, while 111,509 students and out-of-school youth benefited from the Special Program for Employment of Students. Another 19,455 interns gained

0: the opportunities to pursue these goals. This gives meaning to our theme, Kaunlaran sa bawat komunidad, oportunidad sa bawat mamamayan. Yet significant challenges continue to stand in the way. Limited access to job information, employment services, and livelihood opportunities remain a barrier to securing decent work. Skills mismatch continues to prevent workers from finding jobs suited to their capabilities, further resulting in unemployment and underemployment. To address these challenges, the administration has directed the DepEd, the DOLE, DTI, CHED, and TESDA to align their training programs with labor market needs. We continue to promote skills development responsive to local and international business and industries and strengthen the link between training and employment. All these efforts underscore the importance of helping workers develop their skills, gain experience, and build secure livelihoods.
1: The event gathered key officials including Labor Secretary Francis Tolentino, Presidential Assistant for the Visayas Philip Low, Representative Junard Chan, Cebu Governor Pamela Baricuatro, and Lapu-Lapu City Mayor Maria Cynthia Chan, underscoring the broad support for government efforts to expand employment opportunities nationwide.
2: Dateline, Malacañang.
1: Philippine President Ferdinand R. Marcos Jr. is calling on the nation to unite in rainwater harvesting and energy conservation as part of preparations to confront the impact of El Niño. Speaking from Malacañang, the President explained that rain harvesting is a simple but effective practice. Collecting rainfall in clean containers, such as buckets and drums, during downpours. He said this can help households extend their water supply, support communities in conserving resources, and slow the decline of reservoir levels. The palace emphasized that stored rainwater should not be used for drinking, but can serve households in cleaning, laundry, watering plants, and even supplemental irrigation for farms. President Marcos also highlighted the government's broader initiatives under Bayanihan Mode, which include building catchment systems and water impounding structures, conducting cloud seeding operations, promoting forest protection, and encouraging vegetable gardening. These measures, he said, are designed to strengthen water security and environmental resilience. The chief executive reminded Filipinos to adopt the slogan, "Save water, save power," urging every family to use each drop of water and each watt of electricity wisely. He stressed that small, everyday actions taken collectively will have a significant impact in helping the country withstand the prolonged dry spell brought by El Niño.
2: Dateline, Malacañang.
1: The effects of El Niño have begun to be felt across the country and are expected to persist until early next year, Malacañang confirmed Wednesday. In a palace briefing, Presidential Communications Office Undersecretary Claire Castro said, government actions are focused on protecting the public's welfare. According to Castro, President Ferdinand R. Marcos Jr. is particularly focused on ensuring adequate supplies of food, water, electricity, and fuel. He has directed agencies to prioritize the protection of people's health and livelihoods, while encouraging families to conserve resources and prepare for the challenges ahead. Officials underscored that overcoming El Niño's impact will require collective effort from both the public and private sectors. The palace urged communities to practice conservation and resilience measures,

0: convincing that cooperation is key to minimize the disruption to daily life.
1: Mas pinaigting at pinalakas ang lahat ng mga ginagawa ng pamahalaan laban sa El Nino. 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
0: That was Palace Press Officer Claire Castro.
2: Dateline, Malacañang.
0: The Philippine government has assured the public that water produced through its filtration technology is safe, backed by Department of Health or DOH certification and laboratory analysis showing the system's membrane filter achieves a 99.9999% removal rate. In a palace briefing, Department of Social Welfare and Development, or DSWD Secretary Rex Gatchalian said, the certification and test results have been shared with the media to ease public concerns. He stressed that the technology's effectiveness depends on proper maintenance, urging residents to follow cleaning procedures. The DSWD plans to bring the technology closer to communities through barangay-level demonstrations, ensuring households understand how to use and maintain the system correctly. Gatchalian emphasized that filters must not be assumed clean without regular upkeep. The secretary clarified that filtration technology is only one of several measures being rolled out to secure water access amid the looming El Niño-induced drought. He highlighted the government's small water impounding projects with around 5,000 units established since 2021 as proof that water initiatives have been ongoing even before the current crisis drew heightened attention.
3: According to the DOH certification, 99.999 removal rate ang kaya ng membrane nito, ng filter. 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
0: Officials underscored that these interventions reflect a long-term commitment to water security, combining technology, infrastructure, and community engagement to safeguard supply during challenging conditions. The government is urging residents to stay informed, participate in barangay training, and practice responsible water use as the country braces for El Niño's impact.
2: Dateline, Malacañang.
0: Meanwhile, the prices of basic goods in the Philippines remain stable despite the threat of El Niño, according to the Department of Trade and Industry, or DTI. Trade Secretary Maria Cristina Roque assured consumers that the country still has sufficient supply of essential commodities, saying there's no need for panic buying or undue concern among households. At present, the DTI is monitoring whether any adjustments will be reported in the suggested retail price, or SRP, of 204 stock keeping units, or SKUs. Roque earlier noted that the agency has not received petitions for price increases on basic necessities. However, she emphasized that regional offices have already been directed to closely watch the markets for any questionable price hikes. This monitoring effort is part of the government's broader response to ensure that consumers are protected from unjustified adjustments, particularly during periods of climate-related uncertainty. Roque explained that while El Niño poses risk to supply chains, the DTI's vigilance and coordination with manufacturers and retailers are meant to keep prices steady and safeguard the public's access to affordable goods.
2: Dateline, Malacañang.
0: Philippine President Ferdinand R. Marcos Jr. on Wednesday said the wage increases taking effect in Central Visayas will help improve workers' earnings and provide stronger support for their families. Speaking at the 26th National Public Employment Service Office, or PESO Congress, the President announced that covered private sector workers will receive an additional 42 pesos in their daily minimum wage, while domestic workers, or kasambahays, will gain a 500 peso increase in their monthly minimum wage. President Marcos acknowledged the difficulties Filipino job seekers face amid an unpredictable global economy, further strained by tensions in different parts of the world. He assured workers that the government will continue expanding employment opportunities while urging them to strengthen their skills, gain experience, and take advantage of learning and development programs. The chief executive also called on government agencies and stakeholders to reinforce social protection programs and create more sustainable livelihood opportunities, particularly for disadvantaged workers. In his message to job seekers, President Marcos urged workers to take charge of their own growth, to sharpen their skills, deepen their experience, and embrace every chance to learn. He said these personal efforts, combined with government initiatives, would help Filipinos overcome the challenges of unemployment and underemployment. The president's remarks in Cebu underscored his administration's push to balance wage adjustments with broader employment initiatives aiming to secure livelihoods and resilience for Filipino workers in the face of global uncertainty.
4: Today also marks the effectivity of the wage increase in Central Visayas, an additional 42 pesos in the daily minimum wage of covered private sector workers, and 500 pesos in the monthly minimum wage of kasambahays. These increases aim to improve workers' earnings and help them provide for their families. But our work is far from finished. We must continue working together, directing resources where they are needed the most, and remaining accountable for the results. To our agencies, partners, and stakeholders, let us continue building stronger safety nets and creating pathways to lasting economic opportunity, particularly for our workers with the most disadvantages. Sa ating mga kababayan naghahanap ng trabaho, batid ko ang mga hamon sa inyo sa gitna ng pagbabago-bago ng ating ekonomiya na pinapalalapa ng tensyon sa iba't ibang panig ng mundo. 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
0: That was Philippine President Ferdinand R. Marcos Jr.
2: Dateline, Malacañang.
0: Filipinos can expect Malacañang to closely scrutinize projects funded under the proposed 7.2 trillion peso national budget, ensuring that public funds are used properly and effectively. Presidential Communications Undersecretary Claire Castro said the palace is tightening spending rules to guarantee accountability. She explained that most allocations will be classified as for later release, meaning funds will not be dispersed until agencies submit complete documentation, feasibility studies, and sufficient justification for implementation. Castro emphasized that this stricter process reflects President Ferdinand R. Marcos Jr.'s directive to safeguard government resources. While acknowledging that delayed spending may have a slight impact on economic activity, she stressed that responsible disbursement is necessary to ensure every peso contributes to meaningful results. The palace's assurance comes as the administration prepares to roll out its massive budget plan, with officials underscoring that fiscal discipline is essential to balance development goals with the country's limited fiscal space. By requiring agencies to meet higher standards before projects are funded, Malacañang aims to strengthen transparency, prevent waste, and maximize the impact of government investments on communities nationwide.
2: Dateline, Malacañang.
0: Philippine President Ferdinand R. Marcos Jr. has declared special non-working days in Quezon Province and in the municipality of Sawata, Davao del Norte, giving residents the chance to fully participate in local commemorations and festivities. Under Proclamation No. 1480, October 29, 2026, will be observed as a special non-working day in Sawata to mark the annual Sikwate Festival, a celebration highlighting the community's cultural traditions and local products. Meanwhile, Proclamation No. 1481, or rather 1481, designates November 4th, 2026 as a special non-working day in Quezon Province in honor of the death anniversary of Apolinario de la Cruz, more widely known as Hermano Puli, a revered local hero whose legacy continues to inspire generations. Both proclamations were signed on October 12, 2026 by Acting Executive Secretary Ralph Recto by authority of the President. The palace said the declarations reflect the administration's commitment to preserving local heritage and ensuring that communities have the opportunity to gather, celebrate, and remember their history. By declaring these holidays, Malacañang emphasized that cultural identity and historical remembrance remain vital pillars of national unity.
2: Dateline, Malacañang.
0: Philippine President Ferdinand R. Marcos Jr. has extended his congratulations to all duly elected members of the Bangsamoro Parliament, calling the first ever parliamentary elections in the Bangsamoro Autonomous Region in Muslim Mindanao or BARM a historic milestone in the region's pursuit of self-governance and lasting peace. The president said the successful conduct of the polls demonstrates that the political process in BARM is moving forward at a strong pace, reflecting the people's long-held aspiration for genuine autonomy and the right to govern themselves. He emphasized that respecting and upholding this aspiration lies at the very heart of the Bangsamoro process. Following the announcement of a 46-member major coalition, President Marcos reiterated the national government's respect for Bangsamoro autonomy and its democratic institutions.
2: Dateline, Malacañang.
0: We interrupt our regular program to bring you a presidential coverage as Philippine President Ferdinand R. Marcos Jr. leads the grand opening of the United Parcel Service or UPS Clark International Air Hub at Clark Civil Aviation Complex, Clark Freeport Zone in Pampanga. Let us listen to the speech of Philippine President Ferdinand R. Marcos Jr.
5: Mula sa Presidential Communications Office at Radyo Pilipinas, ito ang Presidential Live Event. 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
6: Thank you very much to our DTI Secretary, Secretary Maria Cristina Roque, the Transportation Secretary, who also joins us. Please be seated. Who also joins us today, Secretary Giovanni Lopez, UPS Executive Vice President and Chief International Healthcare and Supply Chain Solutions Officer Wilfredo Ramos, UPS Asia Pacific President Bernard Jiang, the UPS Managing Director Russell Reed, and other officials and employees of UPS, Bases Conversion and Development Authority President and CEO Joshua Bingkang, and other BCDA officials, Clark Development Corporation President and CEO Agnes De Venadera, our partners from the private sectors who will actually be the beneficiary of this new facility, my fellow workers in government, ladies and gentlemen,
7: a good day. It is a very good day for us all. I am extremely pleased to join you today for the grand opening of the United Parcel Service Clark International Air Hub, an important milestone in strengthening our country's logistics network. We all know the importance of getting all the items that we need when we need it. The food on our table, the medicines in our pharmacies, the goods in our sari-sari stores depend on the efficient movement of goods across the country and around the world. This is the role of logistics. It connects our communities, sustains our businesses, and brings opportunities closer to the people. And especially during calamities, the timely delivery of essential supplies becomes even more critical. For an archipelagic country such as the Philippines, efficient logistics is vital to economic development and the well-being of our people. Yet, our logistics sector continues to face challenges, particularly the high cost of moving goods across our archipelago. Our logistics costs account to up to 27% against sales, one of the highest in Southeast Asia. We have to deal with congested ports, inadequate road networks, and insufficient cold chain facilities contributing to delays, the increasing costs, and ultimately, this affects the prices paid by our consumers. To address these challenges and better connect agricultural production areas to ports and businesses, the DPWH and DOTR are working to improve our roads, bridges, and transport systems. Sek Panoy, please take note. But strengthening our logistics network also requires private sector investment to expand capacity and to improve our connections to global markets. This is where the new UPS Clark International Air Hub makes a significant contribution. With an estimated investment of $80 million, the facility reflects the confidence of our private sector partners in the Philippines and our shared commitment to strengthening the country's logistics infrastructure. The new hub is expected to handle around 46,000 packages and cargo shipments daily, over 9 times the estimated volume handled by the current UPS hub. Its 17 electric ground service vehicles and equipment units, along with 9 additional units scheduled for delivery next year, will support more efficient operations while advancing our advocacy for environmental sustainability. The hub's dedicated immigration and customs lanes will also help streamline cargo clearance. For the healthcare, pharmaceutical, and biologic sectors, the facility offers an especially important innovation: UPS Premier. This specialized logistics service uses advanced sensor-based tracking, real-time visibility, and intervention capabilities to protect time and temperature-sensitive shipments. This strengthens our capacity to move critical medical supplies, vaccines, and other high-value cold chain products across borders. Of course, we deeply appreciate the UPS for recognizing Philippines as a strategic investment destination, as demonstrated by its long-standing presence in our country. This completion is an important development for Clark, bringing new opportunities for employment and business growth outside Metro Manila. Skilled jobs are scarce sometimes to find outside Metro Manila. Big investments like this, however, often announced but slow to finish. But this is being changed. When an investor promises a project, it is our job to ensure it opens on schedule. This one certainly did. To ensure timely completion of projects, I have directed the BCDA and DTI to report every unfinished Clark investment with an opening date. To complement these investments, the DTI has established a supply chain and logistics center to provide businesses with access to supplier and logistics service provider information and assistance for their supply chain needs. Meanwhile, The proposed Subic-Clark-Manila-Batangas Railway aims to link major ports of Subic, Manila, and Batangas through an integrated freight network. These efforts are important steps forward. But we must also recognize the progress that must be measured by whether Filipino consumers gain better access to the products that they need. This is the standard by which we must judge our work and the responsibility that we must carry beyond this administration. So to our partners and investors, I encourage you to continue working with us to strengthen domestic and international logistics connectivity. Your investments in the Philippines help expand our productive capacity, create employment, and connect our enterprises to regional and global markets. Be assured that we are committed to creating a more conducive business environment. As we prepare for the effects of Super El Nino, our synergistic efforts become even more vital. By promoting the timely movement of food and other basic commodities, we can help prevent supply disruptions, ease pressure on prices, and ensure that necessities remain accessible to Filipino households. So together, let us build a Bagong Pilipinas where our local businesses thrive globally, our workers gain meaningful opportunities, our citizens acquire the goods and services essential to a comfortable, dignified life. Maraming salamat po. Mabuhay ang Bagong Pilipinas.
8: Thank you, Mr. President.
0: You just heard President Ferdinand R. Marcos Jr.'s speech at the grand opening of the United Parcel Service, or UPS, Clark International Air Hub at Clark City Aviation Complex, Clark Freeport Zone in Pampanga.
2: Dateline, Malacañang.
0: And finally, for our foreign exchange rates, the Banco Central ng Pilipinas reported that as of Thursday, October 15th, the Philippine peso traded at 62 pesos and 80 centavos against the United States dollar. The Japanese yen was valued at 40 centavos, the Singapore dollar at 48 pesos and 88 centavos, the South Korean won at 5 centavos, and the Chinese yuan at 9 pesos and 38 centavos. Other key exchange rates showed the Hong Kong dollar at 8 pesos, the British pound at 82 pesos and 85 centavos, the euro at 70 pesos and 6 centavos, the Canadian dollar at 44 pesos and 13 centavos, and the Saudi Arabian rial at 16 pesos and 73 centavos.
2: Dateline, Malacañang.
0: Before we conclude our program, Radyo Pilipinas World Service of the Presidential Broadcast Service can be heard over the following shortwave frequencies: 15.640 MHz, 17.750 MHz, and 21.720 MHz. 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And that concludes this edition of Dateline Malacañang. For Radyo Pilipinas World Service, this is Leo Magpayo. 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

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Before we begin, let's listen to a song related to our destination for today.

you're wondering what song that was, that's Makulay na Bulakenyo or Colorful Bulacan. It's a song all about the province of Bulacan. And yes, today we will be taking you to an informative tour of the province of Bulacan. Bulacan is a province in the Philippines located in the central Luzon region in the island of Luzon, 11 kilometers north of Manila and part of the Metro Luzon Urban Beltway Super Region. Bulacan was established on August 15, 1578. Bulacan prides itself for its rich historical heritage. In 1899, the historic Baraswain Church in Malolos City is the birthplace of the first constitutional democracy in Asia. Bulacan is also the cradle of the nation's noble heroes, of great men and women, among them Marcelo H. Del Pilar, the great propagandist, and General Gregorio Del Pilar, the hero of Tirad Pass. Bulacan is also home to many of the country's greatest artists, with a good number elevated as national artists. Among them, the legendary poet Francisco Baltasar Balagtas, the musician Nicanor Abelardo, and the nationalist sculptor Guillermo Tolentino. Bulacan produced a number of notable personalities, including Marcelo Hilario del Pilar y Gatmaitan, better known by his pen name Plaridel. He was a Filipino writer, lawyer, journalist, and Freemason. Del Pilar, along with Jose Rizal and Graciano Lopez Haina, became known as the leaders of the reform movement in Spain. Del Pilar was born and brought up in Bulacan, Bulacan. At an early age, he became a critic of the monastic rule in the country. Dubbed as the Asia's songbird, Regine Velasquez Alcacid was born in Balagtas, Bulacan. She is a Filipina recording artist, host, producer, philanthropist, commercial endorser, actress, and an Asian pop culture icon. She is widely known for possessing an extensive vocal range. She was hailed by the Philippine Association of the Record Industry as the Philippines' best-selling artist of all time, with more than 7 million units sold in the Philippines and another 1.5 million units sold across the Asian continent. Another singer, Mary Jane Cruz Mendoza, popularly known as Jamie Rivera, is from Pulilan, Bulacan. She is a pop singer from the Philippines and also known as the Inspirational Diva. She has sung to Pope John Paul II and played the role of Kim in the Miss Saigon musical at the Theatre Royal, Drury Lane, in the West End of London, England. Today, she is known for singing the theme song of the papal visit in 2015, We Are All God's Children. She also met Pope Francis during his apostolic visit in the Philippines last January 15 to 19, 2015. And then we have Lydia De Vega Mercado from Meycauayan, Bulacan, who is a retired athlete from the Philippines and was considered Asia's fastest woman in the 1980s. De Vega first made an impact at the 1981 Southeast Asian Games held in Manila with gold medal performances in the 200 and 400 meter events, exceeding records set at the Asian Games. As Asia's sprint queen, she ran away with the gold medal in the 100 meter dash in the 1982 New Delhi Asiad, and duplicated the feat in the 1986 Seoul Asiad, where she clocked 11.53 seconds. Before we go on, let us listen to this song made popular
by Regine Velasquez.

You just heard Shine, sung by Regine Velasquez Alcacid. Now back to It's More Fun in the Philippines, Destination Tarlac. History can be seen in a place's architecture. If Ilocos has Vigan, Bulacan has Bustos. Avelina Perez, the fourth generation owner of the Perez ancestral house, recalls how her father told her, "Don't destroy the house, just fix what's broken. This will serve as your roots home." Entrance to the heritage homes is free, but you can't just walk in. Call the municipal office first and they'll take care of setting a time for your visit. Want to teach your kids about recycling? Visit the quirky exhibit called Bahay Reciclo, made by Lercita Cristobal, dubbed Babaeng Makakalikasan. For the past 17 years, Lercita has saved old things from the garbage bins, turning them into something new. In Bahay Reciclo, you'll find bouquets of flowers made from newspapers, a tissue dispenser made from an inkjet printer, placemats made from old vinyl records, and more. Entrance is free. With its cool, clear waters, Bacas River is a popular swimming spot for the younger, more active crowd. A word of caution, though, stay close to the banks and don't try cliff diving if you aren't a strong swimmer. Through the years, several tourists have drowned after being caught in the current. The 2,117-hectare Biyak na Bato National Park, located in San Miguel, which was declared a protected area in 1937, served as hideout of revolutionaries during the Spanish colonial period. It was also where the Biyak na Bato Republic was established under General Emilio Aguinaldo. Among the most visited sites are Paniki Cave, Bukal Cave, and Aguinaldo Cave, where Aguinaldo, the country's first president, stayed during the later years of the Philippine Revolution. Bulacan food is popular with its specialty in a variety of rice cakes for desserts, or locally called panghimagas. Ensaymada is a soft, sweet bread smothered with a mixture of sugar and butter icing and generously topped with shredded cheese. This is said to be a variation of the ensaymades, a similar bread that uses pork lard as an ingredient that originated in Mallorca, the largest island of Spain. Puto conchita or conchita is a type of steamed rice cake made from mixture of rice flour, brown sugar, and lye, enhanced with yellow food coloring or annatto extract, and steamed in small ramekins. A popular dessert is the ube halaya, and it is typically served cold. The main ingredient is peeled and boiled purple yam, which is grated and mashed. The mashed yam, along with condensed milk or coconut milk, are then added into a saucepan where butter or margarine had been melted, and the mixture is stirred until thickened. Another popular delicacy is bibingka, which is made with rice flour and coconut milk or water. The end result is a soft and spongy large flat cake that is slightly charred on both surfaces and infused with the unique aroma of toasted banana leaves. Toppings are then added, usually consisting of butter or margarine, sugar, cheese, or grated coconut. And finally, the pastillas de leche. If directly translated from Spanish, this means milk tablets or milk pills, which basically describes the Filipino sweet delicacy. This is made from evaporated milk with some mixtures to make it like a dough. The dough will be formed into a small shape and be coated with sugar.
Before we go on, let's listen to another song related to our destination for today.

That song was titled Papa Francisco, Mabuhay Kayo, or Long Live Pope Francis, sung by Jamie Rivera. It is the official song during Pope Francis's visit to the Philippines from January 15 to the 19th of 2015. Now back to It's More Fun in the Philippines, Destination Bulacan. A number of festivals are celebrated annually all throughout the year in Bulacan. The Minasa Festival opens the year for Bustos Bulacan. There are delicious delicacies like the Minasa cookie and the mouth-watering barquillos, which are served and available for purchase. The celebration continues for a week wherein there are street dancing parades. The dancers sway to the music in colorful and beautiful costumes. The Pastillas de Leche Festival is a tribute to one of the town's famous sweets, the Pastillas de Leche, or Carabao Milk Candies. The town was formerly known as San Miguel de Mayumo, so called because it was renowned for the sweets made there. Among the events in the festival are demonstrations on pastillas cooking and the craft of making pabalat, the lacy pastillas wrappers made of rice paper. The Carabao Festival is an annual festival featuring hundreds of water buffaloes or carabaos parading along the streets of Pulilan, followed by a throng of colorful floats and farming machines, all celebrating the feat of their patron saint, San Isidro de Labrador. The popular beasts of burden are cleaned and waxed to an ebony shine, their horns festooned with garlands of flowers and made to take a bow before the town church by performing the traditional genuflection, an incredible feat that never fails to mesmerize local and foreign visitors. 1 week before the feast day, a number of agri-related events are held in the town to primarily focus on and promote the economic development programs of the local government. Farmers hold contests such as Carabao races, best crops competition, and other folk children's games. Prizes are at stake for the best-looking carabao, the most skillful and the cleanest, the best themed cart float, among others. And one of the more famous celebrations in the province of Bulacan is the Obando Fertility Dance. It is being celebrated by the devotees to find a lover or be rewarded with a child on the feast days of San Pascual Bailon, Santa Clara de Asis, and La Concepcion de Nuestra, known as Virgen de Salambao, every May 17 to 19. Before we proceed, let's listen to another song related to our destination for today.

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1: That is the theme song for the Minasa Festival, celebrated each year in the town of Bustos in Bulacan. Before we conclude our program, for inquiries, comments, and suggestions, you can email us at dzrp.radiopilipinas@gmail.com. 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